0: run first innings lead over Sri Lanka in the opening test in Gala after bowling the hosts out for 284. Manav Sutha took 4 wickets and Ravindra Jadeja 3, while Sonal Dhanusha scored a maiden century of 100 for Sri Lanka. Pakistan captain Babar Azam remains doubtful for the first test against England starting Wednesday at Headingley after a finger injury in a warm-up match. Carlton have appointed Josh Fraser as their full-time senior coach following the side's late-season surge into finals contention. Canberra Raiders prop Josh Papali has announced he will retire from the NRL at the end of the season. The club's most capped player will make his final home appearance against Brisbane on Friday. Warriors fullback Shanze Nicol Klokstad has been banned for 2 matches after an early guilty plea for a hip drop tackle. Manchester City have accepted a £65 million offer from Barcelona for midfielder Rodri. The Spain international is expected to complete the move this week. The Premier League will allow live broadcast audio of conversations between players and referees for the first time this season. Arsenal open their title defence at home to Coventry City on Friday. The All Blacks face the Springboks in the first test at Ellis Park on Saturday.
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1: Sam Smith is Dancing with a Stranger and Selena Gomez has Wolves next at AXR.
2: Hayden Panettiere has died at the age of 36. The American actress, best known for her roles in the television series Heroes and Nashville, was found unresponsive at an apartment in South Carolina on Sunday. Her father said she was an incredible light who brought joy to millions. Johnny Depp is in talks to return as Captain Jack Sparrow in a sixth Pirates of the Caribbean film. Producer Jerry Bruckheimer confirmed the discussions while speaking at Disney's D23 event, with reports suggesting Margot Robbie could take a leading role. Robert Irwin hosted the Logie Awards in Sydney on Sunday. The 22-year-old became the youngest ever host of the Australian Television Awards and also won the Burt Newton Award for Most Popular Presenter for his work on I'm a Celebrity, Get Me Out of Here. Anne Hathaway continues her busy year of film releases. Her latest movie, The End of Oak Street, is now in cinemas, following strong performances in other major titles this summer. Sam Smith is set to release a new album this week. The British singer's fifth studio record, titled Hazel Eyes, arrives on Friday.

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1: 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Thank you for tuning in. Tuesday today, stand by for Ed Sheeran, Eddie Gordon and Calvin Harris next.
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2: From Feature Story News in Brussels, I'm William Denslow. Jared Kushner's meeting Israeli Prime Minister Benjamin Netanyahu in Jerusalem Monday. The goal is to try to advance the stalled Gaza peace plan, which Israel rejected earlier this month. Hamas has accepted the roadmap, which includes phased disarmament. But Prime Minister Netanyahu has publicly refused to sign on, saying Israel will not pull back until Hamas has fully surrendered its weapons. The Trump administration said to believe the Israeli leader's opposition may be driven by domestic political calculations ahead of October's election. Blake Sifton has more from Israel.
3: Netanyahu's far-right coalition partners are completely against any withdrawal from Gaza, and many voters in Israel simply don't believe that Hamas would actually disarm. But in addition to the withdrawal, Israel was also, according to this plan, expected to halt their strikes in Gaza, except in the face of immediate threats. But when the Trump administration announced this plan, rather than halt strikes, Israel actually increased them.
2: U.S. President Donald Trump's announced plans to scale back annual joint military exercises with South Korea. The exercises were set to run for 11 days and involve around 18,000 South Korean troops alongside American forces stationed on the peninsula. The announcement came days after North Korea's 11th ballistic missile test of the year. Nick Harper reports from Washington.
4: These are annual drills that are held between the two countries, really to try and deter North Korea. But President Trump said that he was making this reduction in the military exercises because of his good relations with North Korea. He put in this post, "I'm not happy with the fact that the United States has long ago agreed to participate in joint military exercises with South Korea."
2: India's youth-led cockroach movement, which forced the resignation of Indian Prime Minister Narendra Modi's education minister last month over an examination paper leak scandal, has shifted its focus to exposing what it says are poorly funded state-run schools. Neha Punia reports from New Delhi.
5: The cockroach movement has taken its entire movement to the grassroots by carrying out an audit of all state-run schools. They want to expose, they say, how poorly funded these schools are and how millions of children lack access to even basic amenities like clean toilets, electricity or even teaching staff. But they allege that Mr. Modi's party is trying to prevent them from putting a spotlight on this issue in the state of Rajasthan. That region is ruled by Mr. Modi's party, and the government there has now issued an order prohibiting the unauthorized entry of outsiders. It says live streaming of school premises is also not allowed.
2: And more than 100 people have been detained in Morocco for trying to cross into the Spanish territory of Ceuta. This comes just weeks after roughly 80,000 migrants crossed into the North African enclave. About 100 people died and sparked a major debate in Europe about Spain's border security. From bureaus worldwide, this is FSN.
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6: India hold a 178-run first innings lead over Sri Lanka in the opening test in Gala after bowling the hosts out for 284. Manav Sutha took 4 wickets and Ravindra Jadeja 3, while Sonal Dhanusha scored a maiden century of 100 for Sri Lanka. Pakistan captain Babar Azam remains doubtful for the first test against England starting Wednesday at Headingley after a finger injury in a warm-up match. Carlton have appointed Josh Fraser as their full-time senior coach following the side's late-season surge into finals contention. Canberra Raiders prop Josh Papali has announced he will retire from the NRL at the end of the season. The club's most capped player will make his final home appearance against Brisbane on Friday. Warriors fullback Shanze Nicol Klokstad has been banned for 2 matches after an early guilty plea for a hip drop tackle. Manchester City have accepted a £65 million offer from Barcelona for midfielder Rodri. The Spain international is expected to complete the move this week. The Premier League will allow live broadcast audio of conversations between players and referees for the first time this season. Arsenal open their title defence at home to Coventry City on Friday. The All Blacks face the Springboks in the first test at Ellis Park on Saturday.
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1: This is AXR. Rihanna, Disturbia and Rudimental up next. Now showbiz.
2: Hayden Panettiere has died at the age of 36. The American actress, best known for her roles in the television series Heroes and Nashville, was found unresponsive at an apartment in South Carolina on Sunday. Her father said she was an incredible light who brought joy to millions. Johnny Depp is in talks to return as Captain Jack Sparrow in a sixth Pirates of the Caribbean film. Producer Jerry Bruckheimer confirmed the discussions while speaking at Disney's D23 event, with reports suggesting Margot Robbie could take a leading role. Robert Irwin hosted the Logie Awards in Sydney on Sunday. The 22-year-old became the youngest ever host of the Australian Television Awards and also won the Burt Newton Award for Most Popular Presenter for his work on I'm a Celebrity, Get Me Out of Here. Anne Hathaway continues her busy year of film releases. Her latest movie, The End of Oak Street, is now in cinemas, following strong performances in other major titles this summer. Sam Smith is set to release a new album this week. The British singer's fifth studio record, titled Hazel Eyes, arrives on Friday.
0: 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AXR. Asia's home away from home.
3: Thank you. I know you moved on to someone new. Hope life is beautiful. You were the light for me to find my truth. I just want to say thank you.

Training season's done and dusted, then there's Dua Lipa. Let's continue with Carmen Brokenhearted. Have a great Tuesday. Paul's here at lunchtime. Olivia will drive you home later this afternoon. We're AXR.

0: From Feature Story News in Washington, I am James Goodison. Iran says an understanding has been reached on transit through the Strait of Hormuz, even as US President Donald Trump has warned he could attack Oman, a long-standing American ally, if it interferes with US efforts in the vital waterway. The announcement comes as the 60-day memorandum of understanding between Washington and Tehran has expired without a broader peace deal. And Iran says what it calls gross American violations rendered the deadline meaningless. The agreement was meant to provide a framework for resolving the war's thorniest issues, including the future of Iran's nuclear stockpiles. Nick Harper reports from Washington.
1: The memorandum of understanding has now expired. It was that 60-day period where really both sides were meant to deal with the much thornier issues, to try and work out a long-term peace plan and work out what happened to Iran's nuclear stockpiles. That simply hasn't happened, and there's no plan at this stage to extend that memorandum of understanding. And those negotiations appear to be deadlocked.
0: Eight foreign ministers from Arab and Muslim-majority nations have condemned Israel's refusal to accept the United States-backed roadmap for Gaza, warning it could derail prospects for a lasting settlement. Israeli Prime Minister Benjamin Netanyahu has publicly rejected the 15-point plan drawn up by US President Donald Trump's Board of Peace, but the Trump administration believes the rejection may be driven by domestic political calculations ahead of Israel's election at the end of October. Senior White House adviser Jared Kushner is understood to be meeting the Israeli Prime Minister in Jerusalem. Blake Sifton has more from Israel.
2: Netanyahu's far-right coalition partners are completely against any withdrawal from Gaza, and many voters in Israel simply don't believe that Hamas would actually disarm. But in addition to the withdrawal, Israel was also, according to this plan, expected to halt their strikes in Gaza except in the face of immediate threats. But when the Trump administration announced this plan, rather than halt strikes, Israel actually increased them.
0: And India's youth-led cockroach movement, which forced the resignation of Prime Minister Narendra Modi's education minister last month, has shifted its focus to exposing what it says are poorly funded state-run schools. The group has begun auditing schools across the country, but authorities in the western state of Rajasthan, governed by Prime Minister Modi's party, have issued an order barring unauthorized visitors from school premises and banning live streaming from inside them. Neha Punia reports from New Delhi.
3: They want to expose, they say, how poorly funded these schools are and how millions of children lack access to even basic amenities like clean toilets, electricity or even teaching staff. But they allege that Mr. Modi's party is trying to prevent them from putting a spotlight on this issue in the state of Rajasthan. And the government there has now issued an order prohibiting the unauthorized entry of outsiders. It says live streaming of school premises is also not allowed.
0: From Bureaus Worldwide, this is FSN.
4: AXR Sport.
5: India hold a 178-run first innings lead over Sri Lanka in the opening test in Gala after bowling the hosts out for 284. Manav Sutha took 4 wickets and Ravindra Jadeja 3, while Sonal Dhanusha scored a maiden century of 100 for Sri Lanka. Pakistan captain Babar Azam remains doubtful for the first test against England starting Wednesday at Headingley after a finger injury in a warm-up match. Carlton have appointed Josh Fraser as their full-time senior coach following the side's late-season surge into finals contention. Canberra Raiders prop Josh Papali has announced he will retire from the NRL at the end of the season. The club's most capped player will make his final home appearance against Brisbane on Friday. Warriors fullback Shanze Nicol Klokstad has been banned for 2 matches after an early guilty plea for a hip-drop tackle. Manchester City have accepted a £65 million offer from Barcelona for midfielder Rodri. The Spain international is expected to complete the move this week. The Premier League will allow live broadcast audio of conversations between players and referees for the first time this season. Arsenal open their title defence at home to Coventry City on Friday. The All Blacks face the Springboks in the first test at Ellis Park on Saturday.

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1: From Feature Story News in Washington, I'm James Goodison. Iran says an understanding has been reached on transit through the Strait of Hormuz, even as US President Donald Trump has warned he could attack Oman, a long-standing American ally, if it interferes with US efforts in the vital waterway. The announcement comes as the 60-day memorandum of understanding between Washington and Tehran has expired without a broader peace deal, and Iran says what it calls gross American violations rendered the deadline meaningless. The agreement was meant to provide a framework for resolving the war's thorniest issues, including the future of Iran's nuclear stockpiles. Nick Harper reports from Washington.
2: The memorandum of understanding has now expired. It was that 60-day period where really both sides were meant to deal with the much thornier issues, to try and work out a long-term peace plan and work out what happened to Iran's nuclear stockpiles. That simply hasn't happened, and there's no plan at this stage to extend that memorandum of understanding, and those negotiations appear to be deadlocked.
1: Eight foreign ministers from Arab and Muslim-majority nations have condemned Israel's refusal to accept the United States-backed roadmap for Gaza, warning it could derail prospects for a lasting settlement. Israeli Prime Minister Benjamin Netanyahu has publicly rejected the 15-point plan drawn up by US President Donald Trump's Board of Peace, but the Trump administration believes the rejection may be driven by domestic political calculations ahead of Israel's election at the end of October. Senior White House adviser Jared Kushner is understood to be meeting the Israeli Prime Minister in Jerusalem. Blake Sifton has more from Israel.
3: Netanyahu's far-right coalition partners are completely against any withdrawal from Gaza, and many voters in Israel simply don't believe that Hamas would actually disarm. But in addition to the withdrawal, Israel was also, according to this plan, expected to halt their strikes in Gaza except in the face of immediate threats. But when the Trump administration announced this plan, rather than halt strikes, Israel actually increased them.
1: And India's youth-led cockroach movement, which forced the resignation of Prime Minister Narendra Modi's education minister last month, has shifted its focus to exposing what it says are poorly funded state-run schools. The group has begun auditing schools across the country, but authorities in the western state of Rajasthan, governed by Prime Minister Modi's party, have issued an order barring unauthorized visitors from school premises and banning live streaming from inside them. Neha Punia reports from New Delhi.
4: They want to expose, they say, how poorly funded these schools are and how millions of children lack access to even basic amenities like clean toilets, electricity or even teaching staff. But they allege that Mr. Modi's party is trying to prevent them from putting a spotlight on this issue in the state of Rajasthan. And the government there has now issued an order prohibiting the unauthorized entry of outsiders. It says live streaming of school premises is also not allowed.
1: From bureaus worldwide, this is FSN.
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1: From Feature Story News in Washington, I'm James Goodison. Iran says an understanding has been reached on transit through the Strait of Hormuz, even as US President Donald Trump has warned he could attack Oman, a long-standing American ally, if it interferes with US efforts in the vital waterway. The announcement comes as the 60-day memorandum of understanding between Washington and Tehran has expired without a broader peace deal. And Iran says what it calls gross American violations rendered the deadline meaningless. The agreement was meant to provide a framework for resolving the war's thorniest issues, including the future of Iran's nuclear stockpiles. Nick Harper reports from Washington.
2: The memorandum of understanding has now expired. It was that 60-day period where really both sides were meant to deal with the much thornier issues, to try and work out a long-term peace plan and work out what happened to Iran's nuclear stockpiles. That simply hasn't happened, and there's no plan at this stage to extend that memorandum of understanding. And those negotiations appear to be deadlocked.
1: Eight foreign ministers from Arab and Muslim-majority nations have condemned Israel's refusal to accept the United States-backed roadmap for Gaza, warning it could derail prospects for a lasting settlement. Israeli Prime Minister Benjamin Netanyahu has publicly rejected the 15-point plan drawn up by US President Donald Trump's Board of Peace, but the Trump administration believes the rejection may be driven by domestic political calculations ahead of Israel's election at the end of October. Senior White House adviser Jared Kushner is understood to be meeting the Israeli Prime Minister in Jerusalem. Blake Sifton has more from Israel.
3: Netanyahu's far-right coalition partners are completely against any withdrawal from Gaza, and many voters in Israel simply don't believe that Hamas would actually disarm. But in addition to the withdrawal, Israel was also, according to this plan, expected to halt their strikes in Gaza except in the face of immediate threats. But when the Trump administration announced this plan, rather than halt strikes, Israel actually increased them.
1: And India's youth-led cockroach movement, which forced the resignation of Prime Minister Narendra Modi's education minister last month, has shifted its focus to exposing what it says are poorly funded state-run schools. The group has begun auditing schools across the country, but authorities in the western state of Rajasthan, governed by Prime Minister Modi's party, have issued an order barring unauthorized visitors from school premises and banning live streaming from inside them. Neha Punia reports from New Delhi.
4: They want to expose, they say, how poorly funded these schools are and how millions of children lack access to even basic amenities like clean toilets, electricity or even teaching staff. But they allege that Mr. Modi's party is trying to prevent them from putting a spotlight on this issue in the state of Rajasthan. And the government there has now issued an order prohibiting the unauthorized entry of outsiders. It says live streaming of school premises is also not allowed.
1: From Bureaus Worldwide, this is FSN.
5: It's Tuesday, the 18th of August, 2026, second day of the week. It's Paul Baker with you for the next 2 hours. BB Rex is on the way. Niall Horan is coming up for you as well. Get ready for those, but first, it's Bruno Mars.

every weekday. Join me, Paul Baker, right here on AXR. We are up and running for Tuesday, August the 18th, 2026. Coming up a bit later on, signs of peak summer fatigue and also rules of DIY. Today's celebrity birthdays include Edward Norton, who is 57 today. Dennis Leary, the comedian, is 69. Singer Mika is 43. Actress Madeline Stone is 68. Christian Slater is 57. Andy Samberg is 48. And Francesca Capaldi, the actress, is 22. It's National Pinot Noir Day today, as we're looking at the 18th of August, National Fajita Day, Never Give Up Day, National Bad Poetry Day, and it's also, excuse me, National Catalogue Day.

Don't forget, send your messages to the studio via the website, which is axr.co. It's conversation starter time. At the end of yesterday's show, I gave you the question, what odd pet peeve do you have at the supermarket? Now, for Oliver, people who leave their trolley diagonally across the aisle while inspecting six different brands of olive oil. Not necessarily olive oil, just anything, really. Amelia, when the cashier starts scanning your next item at lightning speed. Lucas, finding

chilled item like a tub of cream abandoned on a warm shelf in the magazine section. And for Isla, people who abandon their trolley right in front of the exact shelf section you are trying to reach.

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AXR. Your home away from home.

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1: It's a brainbuster very, very soon. MK and Poppy Bascom are coming up as well. Fisher and Tones and I on the way first. Here's Barry Can't Swim and Dance, Dance, Dance.

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Don't forget, you can find us on Facebook. It's time now for your Tuesday Brainbuster. 100 adults were surveyed and were asked the question, do you eat the crusts on your loaf of bread or do you throw them away? Do you eat the crusts on your loaf of bread or throw them away? How many of those 100 said they eat the crusts? How many of 100 adults surveyed said they eat the crusts of their bread? Answers next.

XR, your music, your station, 24 hours a day. Right, your brainbuster question. Do you eat the crusts on your loaf of bread or do you throw them away? How many of 100 people surveyed said that they eat the crusts? It's the big majority on this one. 78% of people said they do eat the crusts of their bread. They don't waste them. They don't throw them away.

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2: I like the variety.

On the way, we'll have music from Sunny Federa. We've also got Alicia Keys coming up as well. And get ready for amazing facts for Tuesday. First, though, it's another Bruno Mars song for you.

find us on X. You're listening to Paul Baker right here on AXR. On the way in the next hour of your show for Tuesday, signs of peak summer fatigue and also rules of DIY. We'll do on this day in history for you as well. Right now, though, time for Tuesday's amazing facts of the day. Did you know that a single bolt of lightning contains enough energy to cook 20,000 sausages? Cows can easily walk up a flight of stairs, but their knee joints make it impossible to go back down again. The wooden pencil was invented after a storm winds knocked down trees in Cumbria, exposing a giant deposit of pure graphite. Mosquitoes are attracted to people who have recently eaten bananas, and in 2018, a flock of sheep in Wales delayed traffic after strolling onto a roundabout to eat the freshly cut grass.

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3: From Feature Story News in Washington, I'm James Goodison. Iran says an understanding has been reached on transit through the Strait of Hormuz, even as US President Donald Trump has warned he could attack Oman, a long-standing American ally, if it interferes with US efforts in the vital waterway. The announcement comes as the 60-day memorandum of understanding between Washington and Tehran has expired without a broader peace deal, and Iran says what it calls gross American violations rendered the deadline meaningless. The agreement was meant to provide a framework for resolving the war's thorniest issues, including the future of Iran's nuclear stockpiles. Nick Harper reports from Washington.
4: The memorandum of understanding has now expired. It was that 60-day period where really both sides were meant to deal with the much thornier issues, to try and work out a long-term peace plan and work out what happened to Iran's nuclear stockpiles. That simply hasn't happened, and there's no plan at this stage to extend that memorandum of understanding, and those negotiations appear to be deadlocked.
3: Eight foreign ministers from Arab and Muslim-majority nations have condemned Israel's refusal to accept the United States-backed roadmap for Gaza, warning it could derail prospects for a lasting settlement. Israeli Prime Minister Benjamin Netanyahu has publicly rejected the 15-point plan drawn up by US President Donald Trump's Board of Peace, but the Trump administration believes the rejection may be driven by domestic political calculations ahead of Israel's election at the end of October. Senior White House adviser Jared Kushner is under to be meeting the Israeli Prime Minister in Jerusalem. Blake Sifton has more from Israel.
5: Netanyahu's far-right coalition partners are completely against any withdrawal from Gaza, and many voters in Israel simply don't believe that Hamas would actually disarm. But in addition to the withdrawal, Israel was also, according to this plan, expected to halt their strikes in Gaza except in the face of immediate threats. But when the Trump administration announced this plan, rather than halt strikes, Israel actually increased them.
3: And India's youth-led cockroach movement, which forced the resignation of Prime Minister Narendra Modi's education minister last month, has shifted its focus to exposing what it says are poorly funded state-run schools. The group has begun auditing schools across the country, but authorities in the western state of Rajasthan, governed by Prime Minister Modi's party, have issued an order barring unauthorized visitors from school premises and banning live streaming from inside them. Neha Punia reports from New Delhi.
6: They want to expose, they say, how poorly funded these schools are and how millions of children lack access to even basic amenities like clean toilets, electricity or even teaching staff. But they allege that Mr. Modi's party is trying to prevent them from putting a spotlight on this issue in the state of Rajasthan. And the government there has now issued an order prohibiting the unauthorized entry of outsiders. It says live streaming of school premises is also not allowed.
3: From bureaus worldwide, this is FSN.
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7: Hour number two of Tuesday's show on for you right now. Coming up, there is music from Slater. We got Barry Can't Swim again. Also Coldplay, but first is Taylor Swift.

This is Paul Baker, every weekday on AXR. It's Tuesday, 18th of August. Let's look at events on this day in history for you right now. 1976, British pop group Queen gave a legendary free concert to over 150,000 fans at London's Hyde Park. In 1986, British comedy A Room With a View opened in cinemas. To critical acclaim, British pop duo Right Said Fred released their debut studio album, reaching the top chart spot in the UK in 1992. Chris Hoy won his third Olympic gold medal at the Beijing Games in 2008. And Alistair Brownlee won Olympic gold in the men's triathlon in Rio with his brother Johnny taking silver in 2016.

you can find the full schedule right there. So what odd pet peeve do you have at the supermarket? That was your conversation starter from yesterday. Had a few of these answers already. Let's go for some more. Supermarkets that suddenly decide to swap the entire layout of the store overnight for no reason. That's Freddy's pet peeve.

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They do it without any warning as well. When the self-checkout voice screams, unexpected item in the bagging area. Or baggage area. That's for Grace, and I think we all get annoyed with that one. And for Evie, getting stuck behind a trolley with one rogue wheel that refuses to steer straight and rattles loudly.

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1: On the way for you in just a second, we'll have signs of peak summer fatigue, that is, and also rules of DIY. Chris Brown coming up. We've got Sienna Spiro on the way for you as well, and another in 54 Ultra. First, though, here's Gracie Abrahams.

This is Paul Baker, right here on AXR. Right, here are signs of peak summer fatigue. You step outside, feel a tiny chilly breeze, and immediately start browsing for autumn jumpers. The thought of eating another barbecue burger makes you want to lock yourself in the pantry. You have given up entirely on keeping garden weeds down and now treat them as decorative foliage. Your fan in the bedroom has been continuously running on setting 3 since mid-June, and you look forward to the sun setting at 8 p.m. just so your house can finally cool down.

You can email the studio anytime via the website at axr.co. And now the rules of DIY. Measuring a piece of timber three times, cutting it once and finding it still 2 inches too short. Making four separate trips to the hardware store in a single Saturday afternoon. Standing in front of a wall with screws for 20 minutes, trying to remember what size you needed. Tapping a finished plasterboard twice, nodding and declaring it's not going anywhere. And leaving one final piece of skirting board unattached for 6 months because the room looks mostly done.

This is AXR streaming across Asia 24/7. And we're nearly done for Tuesday. Thank you very much for listening. Back with you again tomorrow for Wednesday's midweek show. Here's your brand new conversation starter. What's something everyone else seems to enjoy that you just can't stand? Something else, or something that everyone else seems to enjoy you just can't stand. 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Thank you very much for listening, and enjoy what is left of your Tuesday.

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1: From Feature Story News in Washington, I'm James Goodison. Iran says an understanding has been reached on transit through the Strait of Hormuz, even as US President Donald Trump has warned he could attack Oman, a long-standing American ally, if it interferes with US efforts in the vital waterway. The announcement comes as the 60-day memorandum of understanding between Washington and Tehran has expired without a broader peace deal. And Iran says what it calls gross American violations rendered the deadline meaningless. The agreement was meant to provide a framework for resolving the war's thorniest issues, including the future of Iran's nuclear stockpiles. Nick Harper reports from Washington.
2: The memorandum of understanding has now expired. It was that 60-day period where really both sides were meant to deal with the much thornier issues, to try and work out a long-term peace plan and work out what happened to Iran's nuclear stockpiles. That simply hasn't happened, and there's no plan at this stage to extend that memorandum of understanding, and those negotiations appear to be deadlocked.
1: Eight foreign ministers from Arab and Muslim-majority nations have condemned Israel's refusal to accept the United States-backed roadmap for Gaza, warning it could derail prospects for a lasting settlement. Israeli Prime Minister Benjamin Netanyahu has publicly rejected the 15-point plan drawn up by US President Donald Trump's Board of Peace, but the Trump administration believes the rejection may be driven by domestic political calculations ahead of Israel's election at the end of October. Senior White House adviser Jared Kushner is understood to be meeting the Israeli Prime Minister in Jerusalem. Blake Sifton has more from Israel.
3: Netanyahu's far-right coalition partners are completely against any withdrawal from Gaza, and many voters in Israel simply don't believe that Hamas would actually disarm. But in addition to the withdrawal, Israel was also, according to this plan, expected to halt their strikes in Gaza except in the face of immediate threats. But when the Trump administration announced this plan, rather than halt strikes, Israel actually increased them.
1: And India's youth-led cockroach movement, which forced the resignation of Prime Minister Narendra Modi's education minister last month, has shifted its focus to exposing what it says are poorly funded state-run schools. The group has begun auditing schools across the country, but authorities in the western state of Rajasthan, governed by Prime Minister Modi's party, have issued an order barring unauthorized visitors from school premises and banning live streaming from inside them. Neha Punia reports from New Delhi.
4: They want to expose, they say, how poorly funded these schools are and how millions of children lack access to even basic amenities like clean toilets, electricity or even teaching staff. But they allege that Mr. Modi's party is trying to prevent them from putting a spotlight on this issue in the state of Rajasthan. And the government there has now issued an order prohibiting the unauthorized entry of outsiders. It says live streaming of school premises is also not allowed.
1: From Bureaus Worldwide, this is FSN.
5: AXR Sport.
6: India hold a 178-run first innings lead over Sri Lanka in the opening test in Gala after bowling the hosts out for 284. Manav Sutha took 4 wickets and Ravindra Jadeja 3, while Sonal Dhanusha scored a maiden century of 100 for Sri Lanka. Pakistan captain Babar Azam remains doubtful for the first test against England starting Wednesday at Headingley after a finger injury in a warm-up match. Carlton have appointed Josh Fraser as their full-time senior coach following the side's late-season surge into finals contention. Canberra Raiders prop Josh Papali has announced he will retire from the NRL at the end of the season. The club's most capped player will make his final home appearance against Brisbane on Friday. Warriors full-back Shanze Nicol Klokstad has been banned for 2 matches after an early guilty plea for a hip-drop tackle. Manchester City have accepted a £65 million offer from Barcelona for midfielder Rodri. The Spain international is expected to complete the move this week. The Premier League will allow live broadcast audio of conversations between players and referees for the first time this season. Arsenal open their title defence at home to Coventry City on Friday. The All Blacks face the Springboks in the first test at Ellis Park on Saturday.
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0: From Feature Story News in Washington, I'm James Goodison. Iran says an understanding has been reached on transit through the Strait of Hormuz, even as US President Donald Trump has warned he could attack Oman, a long-standing American ally, if it interferes with US efforts in the vital waterway. The announcement comes as the 60-day memorandum of understanding between Washington and Tehran has expired without a broader peace deal. And Iran says what it calls gross American violations rendered the deadline meaningless. The agreement was meant to provide a framework for resolving the war's thorniest issues, including the future of Iran's nuclear stockpiles. Nick Harper reports from Washington.
1: The memorandum of understanding has now expired. It was that 60-day period where really both sides were meant to deal with the much thornier issues, to try and work out a long-term peace plan and work out what happened to Iran's nuclear stockpiles. That simply hasn't happened, and there's no plan at this stage to extend that memorandum of understanding. And those negotiations appear to be deadlocked.
0: Eight foreign ministers from Arab and Muslim-majority nations have condemned Israel's refusal to accept the United States-backed roadmap for Gaza, warning it could derail prospects for a lasting settlement. Israeli Prime Minister Benjamin Netanyahu has publicly rejected the 15-point plan drawn up by US President Donald Trump's Board of Peace, but the Trump administration believes the rejection may be driven by domestic political calculations ahead of Israel's election at the end of October. Senior White House adviser Jared Kushner is understood to be meeting the Israeli Prime Minister in Jerusalem. Blake Sifton has more from Israel.
2: Netanyahu's far-right coalition partners are completely against any withdrawal from Gaza, and many voters in Israel simply don't believe that Hamas would actually disarm. But in addition to the withdrawal, Israel was also, according to this plan, expected to halt their strikes in Gaza, except in the face of immediate threats. But when the Trump administration announced this plan, rather than halt strikes, Israel actually increased them.
0: And India's youth-led cockroach movement, which forced the resignation of Prime Minister Narendra Modi's education minister last month, has shifted its focus to exposing what it says are poorly funded state-run schools. The group has begun auditing schools across the country, but authorities in the western state of Rajasthan, governed by Prime Minister Modi's party, have issued an order barring unauthorized visitors from school premises and banning live streaming from inside them. Neha Punia reports from New Delhi.
3: They want to expose, they say, how poorly funded these schools are and how millions of children lack access to even basic amenities like clean toilets, electricity or even teaching staff. But they allege that Mr. Modi's party is trying to prevent them from putting a spotlight on this issue in the state of Rajasthan. And the government there has now issued an order prohibiting the unauthorized entry of outsiders. It says live streaming of school premises is also not allowed.
0: From bureaus worldwide, this is FSN.

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2: From Feature Story News in New Delhi, I'm Neha Punia. Israeli Prime Minister Benjamin Netanyahu has agreed to move ahead with the U.S. peace plan for Gaza, but has not given U.S. envoy Jared Kushner the major breakthrough he was hoping for. Kushner's Israel meeting came a day after he met with Hamas's political leader Khalil al-Haya, who reaffirmed the group's commitment to disarm. Nick Harper has this from Washington.
3: In Israel, Prime Minister Netanyahu's office released a statement saying they had a deep and constructive discussion. They agreed to establish two working groups, one on disarmament and demilitarization of Gaza, and the other on sanitation and public health issues in Gaza. However, no immediate promise to withdraw Israeli troops or show trust in Hamas's disarmament commitment. And they agreed the reconstruction of Gaza would not start until Hamas fully disarmed. Eight foreign ministers from Arab and Muslim-majority nations condemned Israel's refusal to accept the US-backed roadmap for Gaza, warning it would derail prospects for a lasting settlement.
2: U.S. Senator Tim Kaine, a Democrat from Virginia, has announced plans to introduce a resolution barring military action against Oman when the U.S. Senate returns in August, a direct response to American President Donald Trump's threat to bomb the Gulf state if it interferes in a deal over control of the Strait of Hormuz. That threat from the president coming as a 60-day deadline for a wider peace deal between Washington and Tehran expired on Monday. The White House says it's now shifting to what it calls an economic pressure campaign with a fresh round of sanctions expected in the coming days. James Goodison has more.
4: Alongside the naval blockade, which is pushing up prices in Iran, the sanctions are also biting. And from President Trump's point of view, he thinks, well, at the moment, the Iranian government are certainly one thing, and that is they are resolved. They are willing to stand up and take the economic pain that's being inflicted by the blockade in order to not back down from their red lines, and President Trump thinks turning up the pressure from that point of view might bring them to the table.
2: Meanwhile, a trial is underway over the murder of American musical icon Tupac Shakur, who was gunned down in Las Vegas nearly 3 decades ago. Mitch McCann has more.
5: Prosecution opened its case on Monday by making it clear that they don't claim KVD was the person who pulled the trigger that killed Tupac Shakur in September 1996, but that he was the one who had the weapon ready for an associate before that person shot the rap star, an act in Nevada that still allows officials to charge Keefe D with murder. Now, the prosecutor told the jury that Keefe D made sure the shooter was armed and...
0: AXR Sport.
6: India hold a 178-run first innings lead over Sri Lanka in the opening test in Gala after bowling the hosts out for 284. Manav Sutha took 4 wickets and Ravindra Jadeja 3, while Sonal Dhanusha scored a maiden century of 100 for Sri Lanka. Pakistan captain Babar Azam remains doubtful for the first test against England starting Wednesday at Headingley after a finger injury in a warm-up match. Carlton have appointed Josh Fraser as their full-time senior coach following the side's late-season surge into finals contention. Canberra Raiders prop Josh Papali has announced he will retire from the NRL at the end of the season. The club's most capped player will make his final home appearance against Brisbane on Friday. Warriors fullback Shanze Nicol Klokstad has been banned for 2 matches after an early guilty plea for a hip drop tackle. Manchester City have accepted a £65 million offer from Barcelona for midfielder Rodri. The Spain international is expected to complete the move this week. The Premier League will allow live broadcast audio of conversations between players and referees for the first time this season. Arsenal open their title defence at home to Coventry City on Friday. The All Blacks face the Springboks in the first test at Ellis Park on Saturday.

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Lord and Greenlight. It's AXR. Joy to be with you this afternoon. My name's Olivia. On the show today, let's talk about Johnny Depp reportedly back in for a Pirates of the Caribbean return. I mean, probably one of his most successful characters, so can totally understand that. Despite the controversy. Also, Ariana Grande doing some exciting things on her tour at the moment, bringing out special guests. We'll get to that later on. And the new Simpsons movie. We've had a first look, first taste. We'll get to that as well. If you love the original, which I did. I quite liked it. Got more details on the way. And of course, plenty of things going on across Asia, including family fun. If you love Peppa Pig and you live in Hong Kong, maybe not you, maybe your little one, I've got something quite exciting going on this weekend. More details after Bastille.

Megan Trainor and all about that bass. It's AXR. And if you've got really little ones, then definitely worth checking out the Peppa Pig Fun Day Out in Hong Kong this weekend, 21st till the 23rd of August. At the Harbourside Productions Limited, you have got a brand new show for the first time in Hong Kong. It's 80 minutes and it's performed in English. If you want to find out ticket details, go to discoverhongkong.com. They've got a direct link to the Zicket listing.

Tom Grennan, and How Does It Feel on AXR. Right, time for a game. Three-word quiz is back. Cities, famous places on planet Earth with three words only to describe them. Volcano, puffin and lava. Volcano, puffin and lava. Any ideas which iconic city I may be talking about? Volcano, puffin and lava. We'll find out if you're right in three songs' time.

Walk the Moon, Shut Up and Dance. It's AXR and it's time for the answer to today's three-word quiz, Volcano, Puffin and Lava. Any ideas which iconic city I may be talking about? Well done. If you said Reykjavik in Iceland, gateway to Iceland's active volcano field with lava tube tours, which is so excitingly wild, and a load of puffin colonies. Well done if you got that right today. You needed to know about Reykjavik. Let's be fair on that one. This is Taylor Swift and Cruel Summer. It's AXR.

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1: Music on the way from MNEK and One Republic in just a moment. 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
2: From Feature Story News in New Delhi, I'm Neha Punia. Israeli Prime Minister Benjamin Netanyahu has agreed to move ahead with the US peace plan for Gaza, but has not given US envoy Jared Kushner the major breakthrough he was hoping for. Kushner's Israel meeting came a day after he met with Hamas's political leader Khalil al-Haya, who reaffirmed the group's commitment to disarm. Nick Harper has this from Washington.
3: In Israel, Prime Minister Netanyahu's office released a statement saying they had a deep and constructive discussion. They agreed to establish two working groups, one on disarmament and demilitarization of Gaza, and the other on sanitation and public health issues in Gaza. However, no immediate promise to withdraw Israeli troops or show trust in Hamas's disarmament commitment. And they agreed the reconstruction of Gaza would not start until Hamas fully disarmed. Eight foreign ministers from Arab and Muslim-majority nations condemned Israel's refusal to accept the US-backed roadmap for Gaza, warning it would derail prospects for a lasting settlement.
2: U.S. Senator Tim Kaine, a Democrat from Virginia, has announced plans to introduce a resolution barring military action against Oman when the U.S. Senate returns in August, a direct response to American President Donald Trump's threat to bomb the Gulf state if it interferes in a deal over control of the Strait of Hormuz. That threat from the president, coming as a 60-day deadline for a wider peace deal between Washington and Tehran, expired on Monday. The White House says it's now shifting to what it calls an economic pressure campaign, with a fresh round of sanctions expected in the coming days. James Goodison has more.
4: Alongside the naval blockade, which is pushing up prices in Iran, the sanctions are also biting. And from President Trump's point of view, he thinks, well, at the moment, the Iranian government are certainly one thing, and that is they are resolved. They are willing to stand up and take the economic pain that's being inflicted by the blockade in order to not back down from their red lines, and President Trump thinks turning up the pressure from that point of view might bring them to the table.
2: Meanwhile, a trial is underway over the murder of American musical icon Tupac Shakur, who was gunned down in Las Vegas nearly three decades ago. Mitch McCann has more.
5: Prosecution opened its case on Monday by making it clear that they don't claim Keevy D was the person who pulled the trigger that killed Tupac Shakur in September 1996, but that he was the one who had the weapon ready for an associate before that person shot the rap star, an act in Nevada that still allows officials to charge Keefe D with murder. Now, the prosecutor told the jury that Keefe D made sure the shooter was armed and...
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One Republic and Runaway on AXR. So Singapore Night Festival starts this Friday. That's very exciting, isn't it? Artworks, projections and experiences. Those are the three key highlights of the Singapore Night Festival. And if you've got a date night, it's definitely something that you're going to enjoy walking through. From the 21st of August to the 5th of September, it starts obviously in the evening, so it's dark enough to see the projections, but there will be some early enough events going on that you can take the kids with you as well. Find out the full programme list at heritage.sg/SG Night Fest.

From New Music Friday, that is Jungle, the title track from the latest album, which just feels so summery. I mean, it's called Sunshine, so it's the clue's there. But anyway, gorgeous track. Hope you enjoyed it. It's AEXR. And there are rumours that Johnny Depp could be coming back for another Pirates of the Caribbean movie. It would be his sixth, by the way. So the original came out in 2003, The Curse of the Black Pearl. And then they had two more that also starred Orlando Bloom and Keira Knightley. Then there were two more with just sort of Johnny Depp's character, Jack Sparrow, as the lead character. And now there are rumours, there are scripts being put in front of Johnny Depp's nose to try and get him to come back again. It was his most successful character, right? Made him one of the highest grossing actors in the noughties. So it'll be tempting for him, for sure.

0: the Weekend and Save Your Tears. Benny Blanco on the way in just a moment. Let's grab your latest showbiz update first.
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2: Hayden Panettiere has died at the age of 36. The American actress, best known for her roles in the television series Heroes and Nashville, was found unresponsive at an apartment in South Carolina on Sunday. Her father said she was an incredible light who brought joy to millions. Johnny Depp is in talks to return as Captain Jack Sparrow in a sixth Pirates of the Caribbean film. Producer Jerry Bruckheimer confirmed the discussions while speaking at Disney's D23 event, with reports suggesting Margot Robbie could take a leading role. Robert Irwin hosted the Logie Awards in Sydney on Sunday. The 22-year-old became the youngest ever host of the Australian Television Awards and also won the Burt Newton Award for Most Popular Presenter for his work on I'm a Celebrity, Get Me Out of Here. Anne Hathaway continues her busy year of film releases. Her latest movie, The End of Oak Street, is now in cinemas, following strong performances in other major titles this summer. Sam Smith is set to release a new album this week. The British singer's fifth studio record, titled Hazel Eyes, arrives on Friday,

A cheer in bad habits on EXR. Right, time for a game in just a moment. Be the intro is on where I play you a tune right up until the vocal. You just have to tell me what it is. Easier than it sounds sometimes. Your latest headlines on two.

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1: Got a game to play in just a moment. Lady Gaga and Katy Perry coming up too. Let's grab the latest headlines first at 6 o'clock in Hong Kong and Singapore.
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3: From Feature Story News in New Delhi, I'm Neha Punia. Israeli Prime Minister Benjamin Netanyahu has agreed to move ahead with the U.S. peace plan for Gaza, but has not given U.S. envoy Jared Kushner the major breakthrough he was hoping for. Kushner's Israel meeting came a day after he met with Hamas's political leader Khalil al-Haya, who reaffirmed the group's commitment to disarm. Nick Harper has this from Washington.
4: In Israel, Prime Minister Netanyahu's office released a statement saying they had a deep and constructive discussion. They agreed to establish two working groups, one on disarmament and demilitarization of Gaza, and the other on sanitation and public health issues in Gaza. However, no immediate promise to withdraw Israeli troops or show trust in Hamas's disarmament commitment. And they agreed the reconstruction of Gaza would not start until Hamas fully disarmed. Eight foreign ministers from Arab and Muslim-majority nations condemned Israel's refusal to accept the US-backed roadmap for Gaza, warning it would derail prospects for a lasting settlement.
3: U.S. Senator Tim Kaine, a Democrat from Virginia, has announced plans to introduce a resolution barring military action against Oman when the U.S. Senate returns in August, a direct response to American President Donald Trump's threat to bomb the Gulf state if it interferes in a deal over control of the Strait of Hormuz. That threat from the president, coming as a 60-day deadline for a wider peace deal between Washington and Tehran, expired on Monday. The White House says it's now shifting to what it calls an economic pressure campaign, with a fresh round of sanctions expected in the coming days. James Goodison has more.
5: Alongside the naval blockade, which is pushing up prices in Iran, the sanctions are also biting. And from President Trump's point of view, he thinks, well, at the moment, the Iranian government are certainly one thing, and that is they are resolved. They are willing to stand up and take the economic pain that's being inflicted by the blockade in order to not back down from their red lines. And President Trump thinks turning up the pressure from that point of view might bring them to the table.
3: Meanwhile, a trial is underway over the murder of American musical icon Tupac Shakur, who was gunned down in Las Vegas nearly three decades ago. Mitch McCann has more.
6: Prosecution opened its case on Monday by making it clear that they don't claim KVD was the person who pulled the trigger that killed Tupac Shakur in September 1996, but that he was the one who had the weapon ready for an associate before that person shot the rap star, an act in Nevada that still allows officials to charge Keefe D with murder. Now, the prosecutor told the jury that Keefe D made sure the shooter was armed and...
2: AXR Sport.
7: India hold a 178-run first innings lead over Sri Lanka in the opening test in Gala after bowling the hosts out for 284. Manav Sutha took four wickets and Ravindra Jadeja three, while Sonal Dhanusha scored a maiden century of 100 for Sri Lanka. Pakistan captain Babar Azam remains doubtful for the first test against England starting Wednesday at Headingley after a finger injury in a warm-up match. Carlton have appointed Josh Fraser as their full-time senior coach following the side's late-season surge into finals contention. Canberra Raiders prop Josh Papali has announced he will retire from the NRL at the end of the season. The club's most capped player will make his final home appearance against Brisbane on Friday. Warriors fullback Shanze Nicol Klokstad has been banned for two matches after an early guilty plea for a hip drop tackle. Manchester City have accepted a £65 million offer from Barcelona for midfielder Rodri. The Spain international is expected to complete the move this week. The Premier League will allow live broadcast audio of conversations between players and referees for the first time this season. Arsenal open their title defence at home to Coventry City on Friday. The All Blacks face the Springboks in the first test at Ellis Park on Saturday.
0: AXR. Don't go away. Your favourite songs are played right here.

Thanks, Sour Candy on EXR. Right, time for a game. It's called Beat the Intro. Any ideas what this is? Any ideas what that was? There was a vocal that was about to kick in, so I cut it. Any ideas? What could it be? We shall find out if you're right in 2 songs' time.

Think and Trustful on AXR 20 past 6 in Hong Kong and Singapore. Let's get the answer to today's Beat the Intro. Well done, if you think you've got it right today. It was, of course, Liam Payne and Strip That Down. It's AXR

Live, Nobody's Love. It's AXR, just coming up to 6:30 in Hong Kong and Singapore. And the new Simpsons movie, which is the title of it, by the way, is set to come out on the 3rd of September 2027, which, in case you didn't know, is exactly 20 years after the first film received its world premiere back in Springfield, Vermont. But if you would like to see some of the sort of indications of what this film may be about, we've had a sneak peek. There was a Disney sort of, what do you call it, like a showcase? Entertainment showcase, they call it, D23. And basically, it's a load of sketches where the entire Simpsons cast are chasing down a baseball. So that might be related to the story. It's all we know so far, but it's coming out next September.

Sharam, Party All The Time on AXR. And if you love your musicals, Andrew Lloyd Webber's Cats is still in Hong Kong until the 13th of September at the Grand Theatre, West K. If you fancy going, more details on the official Discover Hong Kong website, but also at westk.hk. And Andrew Lloyd Webber loves this musical. They made a film out of it, do you remember? And it was so bad that apparently Andrew Lloyd Webber got himself an emotional support dog just to get through it. This is Mark Ronson now. It's

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2: From Feature Story News in Paris, I'm Ross Cullen. Democratic Senator Tim Kaine has announced plans to introduce a resolution barring military action against Oman when the US Senate returns from its August recess, a direct response to President Trump's threat to bomb the Gulf state if it interferes in a deal over control of the Strait of Hormuz. The announcement from the White House came as the 60-day memorandum of understanding between Washington and Tehran expired without a broader peace deal, and Iran says what it calls gross American violations rendered the deadline meaningless. The agreement was meant to provide a framework for resolving the war's thorniest issues, including the future of Iran's nuclear stockpiles. The White House says it's shifting to what it now calls an economic pressure campaign, with a fresh round of sanctions expected in the coming days. Here's FSN's James Goodison in Washington.
3: Because alongside the naval blockade, which is pushing up prices in Iran, the sanctions are also biting. And from President Trump's point of view, he thinks, well, at the moment, the Iranian government are certainly one thing, and that is they are resolved. They are willing to stand up and take the economic pain that's being inflicted by the blockade in order to not back down from their red lines. And President Trump thinks turning up the pressure from that point of view might bring them to the table.
2: The World Health Organization is holding another emergency committee to discuss the Ebola epidemic in the Democratic Republic of the Congo. The meeting comes after public health officials in the DRC said the outbreak of the viral disease was now the deadliest in the country's history. At least 2,300 people have been killed by the Ebola virus since May, surpassing the number of dead in the DRC's 2018 to 2020 outbreak. There is currently no approved vaccine available for the Bundibugyo variant that has caused the current epidemic, but several are in development. The president of Myanmar is set to meet Russian leader Vladimir Putin on Tuesday in what will be the former junta chief's first trip to one of the isolated country's closest allies since taking office in April. Min Aung Hlaing came to power after a widely criticized election in the politically isolated Southeast Asian nation, and he and President Putin will discuss closer cooperation as well as regional and international issues. Daria Bondarchuk has more now from Moscow.
4: During his first trip to Russia, Myanmar's leader Min Aung Hlaing is due to meet with Russian President Vladimir Putin to discuss economy, security issues, social affairs and joint energy and infrastructure projects. Russia and Myanmar maintain close political and defense ties. Min Aung Hlaing visited Russia three times last year alone. Moscow is the fifth stop on his diplomatic tour of Asia, with visits to India, China, Laos and Thailand paid earlier this month. From Russia, Myanmar's leader is set to go to neighboring Belarus for talks with the country's leadership and taking part in a bilateral business forum.
2: That's the latest Feature Story news. This is Ross Cullen in Paris reporting.
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Ariana Grande, who's having a lovely time on tour at the moment. She's doing 10 nights residency in London, and she was joined on stage recently by her Wicked co-star Cynthia Erivo for, I think they did three tunes together, For Good, Get Happy, and Happy Days Are Here Again, from the Wicked films, obviously from the second Wicked films, if you've seen them. The footage has been shared far and wide, but that's quite special, isn't it, to bring out Cynthia Erivo for a performance. That was on the second night, so maybe she'll pop up again before the end of the 10-night residency, but either way, Ariana Grande just absolutely smashed it. Lots of people saying it's her best tour yet.

Harry Styles and As It Was, 24/7 in Hong Kong and Singapore. Next weekend, by the way, the Singapore Charity Festival is going ahead at the Marina Bay Sands. If you want to go and watch some live music, raise money for charity at the same time, beyond the festival weekend, there's food, there's chances to win things as well. You can find out more details on the Marina Bay Sands website.

0: Kylie Minogue, Can't Get You Out of My Head. Right, Rihanna, only girl in the world. I'll know in just a moment. You know she's in the studio, according to ASAP Rocky, and he should know. Let's grab your latest showbiz update first.
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2: Hayden Panettiere has died at the age of 36. The American actress, best known for her roles in the television series Heroes and Nashville, was found unresponsive at an apartment in South Carolina on Sunday. Her father said she was an incredible light who brought joy to millions. Johnny Depp is in talks to return as Captain Jack Sparrow in a sixth Pirates of the Caribbean film. Producer Jerry Bruckheimer confirmed the discussions while speaking at Disney's D23 event, with reports suggesting Margot Robbie could take a leading role. Robert Irwin hosted the Logie Awards in Sydney on Sunday. The 22-year-old became the youngest ever host of the Australian Television Awards and also won the Burt Newton Award for Most Popular Presenter for his work on I'm a Celebrity, Get Me Out of Here. Anne Hathaway continues her busy year of film releases. Her latest movie, The End of Oak Street, is now in cinemas, following strong performances in other major titles this summer. Sam Smith is set to release a new album this week. The British singer's fifth studio record, titled Hazel Eyes, arrives on Friday,

Nicole Scherzinger and Enrique Iglesias and Heartbeat on AXR. Right, that is it from me this evening. Have a brilliant rest of your day, whatever you're up to. This is JT playing us out, and Paul Baker will be taking care of you next.

0: out. AXR
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2: Democratic Senator Tim Kaine has announced plans to introduce a resolution barring military action against Oman when the US Senate returns from its August recess, a direct response to President Trump's threat to bomb the Gulf state if it interferes in a deal over control of the Strait of Hormuz. The announcement from the White House came as the 60-day memorandum of understanding between Washington and Tehran expired without a broader peace deal, and Iran says what it calls gross American violations rendered the deadline meaningless. The agreement was meant to provide a framework for resolving the war's thorniest issues, including the future of Iran's nuclear stockpiles. The White House says it's shifting to what it now calls an economic pressure campaign, with a fresh round of sanctions expected in the coming days. Here's FSN's James Goodison in Washington.
3: Because alongside the naval blockade, which is pushing up prices in Iran, the sanctions are also biting. And from President Trump's point of view, he thinks, well, at the moment, the Iranian government are certainly one thing, and that is they are resolved. They are willing to stand up and take the economic pain that's being inflicted by the blockade in order to not back down from their red lines. And President Trump thinks turning up the pressure from that point of view might bring them to the table.
2: The World Health Organization is holding another emergency committee to discuss the Ebola epidemic in the Democratic Republic of the Congo. The meeting comes after public health officials in the DRC said the outbreak of the viral disease was now the deadliest in the country's history. At least 2,300 people have been killed by the Ebola virus since May, surpassing the number of dead in the DRC's 2018 to 2020 outbreak. There is currently no approved vaccine available for the Bundibugyo variant that has caused the current epidemic, but several are in development. The president of Myanmar is set to meet Russian leader Vladimir Putin on Tuesday in what will be the former junta chief's first trip to one of the isolated country's closest allies since taking office in April. Min Aung Hlaing came to power after a widely criticized election in the politically isolated Southeast Asian nation, and he and President Putin will discuss closer cooperation as well as regional and international issues. Daria Bondarchuk has more now from Moscow.
4: During his first trip to Russia, Myanmar's leader Min Aung Hlaing is due to meet with Russian President Vladimir Putin to discuss economy, security issues, social affairs and joint energy and infrastructure projects. Russia and Myanmar maintain close political and defense ties. Min Aung Hlaing visited Russia three times last year alone. Moscow is the fifth stop on his diplomatic tour of Asia, with visits to India, China, Laos and Thailand paid earlier this month. From Russia, Myanmar's leader is set to go to neighboring Belarus for talks with the country's leadership and taking part in a bilateral business forum.
2: That's the latest Feature Story News. This is Ross Cullen in Paris reporting.
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5: Tuesday, 18th of August, 2026. Hello, welcome to the show. Paul Baker with you for the next couple of hours. On the way for you very soon, we've got music from Alarm, America, Bad Manners, and right now, Ashford and Simpson.

We are up and running for Tuesday, August the 18th, 2026. Coming up a bit later on, signs of peak summer fatigue and also rules of DIY. Today's celebrity birthdays include Edward Norton, who is 57 today. Dennis Leary, the comedian, is 69. Singer Mika is 43. Actress Madeline Stone is 68. Christian Slater is 57. Andy Samberg is 48. And Francesca Capaldi, the actress, is 22. It's National Pinot Noir Day today, as we're looking at the 18th of August, National Fajita Day, Never Give Up Day, National Bad Poetry Day, and it's also, excuse me, National Catalogue Day.

It's conversation starter time. At the end of yesterday's show, I gave you the question, what odd pet peeve do you have at the supermarket? Now, for Oliver, people who leave their trolley diagonally across the aisle while inspecting six different brands of olive oil. Not necessarily olive oil, just anything, really.

0: Jigsaw.
1: On the way shortly, we'll have your Brainbuster for Tuesday. Music from the Buggles, Bucketheads, Cameo and Anita Ward. But right now, promise me, it's Beverly Craven.
2: Paul Baker.

It's time now for your Tuesday Brain Buster. 100 adults were surveyed and were asked the question, do you eat the crusts on your loaf of bread or do you throw them away? Do you eat the crusts on your loaf of bread or throw them away? How many of those 100 said they eat the crusts? How many of 100 adults surveyed said they eat the crusts of their bread? Answers next.

0: Right, your brainbuster question. 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It's the big majority on this one. 78% of people said they do eat the crusts of their bread. They don't waste them. They don't throw them away.
1: Paul Baker.

0: Amazing Facts for Tuesday on the way for you in just a second. There's music from Captain Sensible, Aretha Franklin, and now here are All Saints and Never Ever.
1: Paul Baker.

0: On the way in the next hour of your show for Tuesday, signs of peak summer fatigue and also rules of DIY. We'll do on this day in history for you as well. Right now, though, time for Tuesday's amazing facts of the day. Did you know that a single bolt of lightning contains enough energy to cook 20,000 sausages? Cows can easily walk up a flight of stairs, but their knee joints make it impossible to go back down again. The wooden pencil was invented after a storm winds knocked down trees in Cumbria, exposing a giant deposit of pure graphite. Mosquitoes are attracted to people who have recently eaten bananas, and in 2018, a flock of sheep in Wales delayed traffic after strolling onto a roundabout to eat the freshly cut grass.
1: Paul Baker.

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1: From Feature Story News in Paris, I'm Ross Cullen. Democratic Senator Tim Kaine has announced plans to introduce a resolution barring military action against Oman when the US Senate returns from its August recess, a direct response to President Trump's threat to bomb the Gulf state if it interferes in a deal over control of the Strait of Hormuz. The announcement from the White House came as the 60-day memorandum of understanding between Washington and Tehran expired without a broader peace deal, and Iran says what it calls gross American violations rendered the deadline meaningless. The agreement was meant to provide a framework for resolving the war's thorniest issues, including the future of Iran's nuclear stockpiles. The White House says it's shifting to what it now calls an economic pressure campaign, with a fresh round of sanctions expected in the coming days. Here's FSN's James Goodison in Washington.
2: Because alongside the naval blockade, which is pushing up prices in Iran, the sanctions are also biting. And from President Trump's point of view, he thinks, well, at the moment, the Iranian government are certainly one thing, and that is they are resolved. They are willing to stand up and take the economic pain that's being inflicted by the blockade in order to not back down from their red lines. And President Trump thinks turning up the pressure from that point of view might bring them to the table.
1: The World Health Organization is holding another emergency committee to discuss the Ebola epidemic in the Democratic Republic of the Congo. The meeting comes after public health officials in the DRC said the outbreak of the viral disease was now the deadliest in the country's history. At least 2,300 people have been killed by the Ebola virus since May, surpassing the number of dead in the DRC's 2018 to 2020 outbreak. There is currently no approved vaccine available for the Bundibugyo variant that has caused the current epidemic, but several are in development. The president of Myanmar is set to meet Russian leader Vladimir Putin on Tuesday in what will be the former junta chief's first trip to one of the isolated country's closest allies since taking office in April. Min Aung Hlaing came to power after a widely criticized election in the politically isolated Southeast Asian nation, and he and President Putin will discuss closer cooperation as well as regional and international issues. Daria Bondarchuk has more now from Moscow.
3: During his first trip to Russia, Myanmar's leader Min Aung Hlaing is due to meet with Russian President Vladimir Putin to discuss economy, security issues, social affairs and joint energy and infrastructure projects. Russia and Myanmar maintain close political and defense ties. Min Aung Hlaing visited Russia three times last year alone. Moscow is the fifth stop on his diplomatic tour of Asia, with visits to India, China, Laos and Thailand paid earlier this month. From Russia, Myanmar's leader is set to go to neighboring Belarus for talks with the country's leadership and taking part in a bilateral business forum.
1: That's the latest Feature Story News. This is Ross Cullen in Paris reporting.
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5: Hour number two of Tuesday's show is on for you right now. I'm with you for the next hour. Coming up, Barbara Streisand, B-52's Bangles coming up as well. And you will do on this day in history. But first, Boy Meets Girl, Waiting for a Star to Fall.
6: Paul Baker.

It's Tuesday, 18th of August. Let's look at events on this day in history for you right now. 1976, British pop group Queen gave a legendary free concert to over 150,000 fans at London's Hyde Park. In 1986, British comedy A Room with a View opened in cinemas. To critical acclaim, British pop duo Right Said Fred released their debut studio album, reaching the top chart spot in the UK in 1992. Chris Hoy won his third Olympic gold medal at the Beijing Games in 2008. And Alistair Brownlee won Olympic gold in the men's triathlon in Rio, with his brother Johnny taking silver in 2016.

peeve do you have at the supermarket? That was your conversation starter from yesterday. Had a few of these answers already. Let's go for some more. Supermarkets that suddenly decide to swap the entire layout of the store overnight for no reason. That's Freddie's pet peeve. I kind of agree with that. They do it without any warning as well. When the self-checkout voice screams, unexpected item in the bagging area. Or baggy, yeah, baggage area. That's for Grace, and I think we all get annoyed with that one. And for Evie, getting stuck behind a trolley with one rogue wheel that refuses to steer straight and rattles loudly.

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1: On the way, signs of peak summer fatigue and also the rules of DIY. We got Armin van Helden coming up, Alanis Morissette, Boris Gardner and Adamski. First though, stay on these roads. This is Paul Baker.

0: Right, here are signs of peak summer fatigue. You step outside, feel a tiny chilly breeze, and immediately start browsing for autumn jumpers. The thought of eating another barbecue burger makes you want to lock yourself in the pantry. You have given up entirely on keeping garden weeds down and now treat them as decorative foliage. Your fan in the bedroom has been continuously running on setting 3 since mid-June, and you look forward to the sun setting at 8 p.m. just so your house can finally cool down.
1: Paul Baker.

And now the rules of DIY. Measuring a piece of timber three times, cutting it once and finding it still 2 inches too short. Making four separate trips to the hardware store in a single Saturday afternoon. Standing in front of a wall with screws for 20 minutes, trying to remember what size you needed. Tapping a finished plasterboard twice, nodding and declaring it's not going anywhere. And leaving one final piece of skirting board unattached for 6 months because the room looks mostly done.

There is a brand new conversation starter on the way for you in just a second, and we'll wrap things up for your Tuesday show. Barry White's on the way, Aftershock, and here's Beautiful South.

0: we're nearly done for Tuesday. Thank you very much for listening. Back with you again tomorrow for Wednesday's midweek show. Here's your brand new conversation starter. What's something everyone else seems to enjoy that you just can't stand? Something else, or something that everyone else seems to enjoy you just can't stand. Get involved at Paul Baker DJ. 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Thank you very much for listening, and enjoy what is left of your Tuesday.
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2: Democratic Senator Tim Kaine has announced plans to introduce a resolution barring military action against Oman when the US Senate returns from its August recess, a direct response to President Trump's threat to bomb the Gulf state if it interferes in a deal over control of the Strait of Hormuz. The announcement from the White House came as the 60-day memorandum of understanding between Washington and Tehran expired without a broader peace deal, and Iran says what it calls gross American violations rendered the deadline meaningless. The agreement was meant to provide a framework for resolving the war's thorniest issues, including the future of Iran's nuclear stockpiles. The White House says it's shifting to what it now calls an economic pressure campaign, with a fresh round of sanctions expected in the coming days. Here's FSN's James Goodison in Washington.
3: Because alongside the naval blockade, which is pushing up prices in Iran, the sanctions are also biting. And from President Trump's point of view, he thinks, well, at the moment, the Iranian government are certainly one thing, and that is they are resolved. They are willing to stand up and take the economic pain that's being inflicted by the blockade in order to not back down from their red lines. And President Trump thinks turning up the pressure from that point of view might bring them to the table.
2: The World Health Organization is holding another emergency committee to discuss the Ebola epidemic in the Democratic Republic of the Congo. The meeting comes after public health officials in the DRC said the outbreak of the viral disease was now the deadliest in the country's history. At least 2,300 people have been killed by the Ebola virus since May, surpassing the number of dead in the DRC's 2018 to 2020 outbreak. There is currently no approved vaccine available for the Bundibugyo variant that has caused the current epidemic, but several are in development. The president of Myanmar is set to meet Russian leader Vladimir Putin on Tuesday in what will be the former junta chief's first trip to one of the isolated country's closest allies since taking office in April. Min Aung Hlaing came to power after a widely criticized election in the politically isolated Southeast Asian nation, and he and President Putin will discuss closer cooperation as well as regional and international issues. Daria Bondarchuk has more now from Moscow.
4: During his first trip to Russia, Myanmar's leader Min Aung Hlaing is due to meet with Russian President Vladimir Putin to discuss economy, security issues, social affairs and joint energy and infrastructure projects. Russia and Myanmar maintain close political and defense ties. Min Aung Hlaing visited Russia three times last year alone. Moscow is the fifth stop on his diplomatic tour of Asia, with visits to India, China, Laos and Thailand paid earlier this month. From Russia, Myanmar's leader is set to go to neighboring Belarus for talks with the country's leadership and taking part in a bilateral business forum.
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1: From Feature Story News in Paris, I'm Ross Cullen. Democratic Senator Tim Kaine has announced plans to introduce a resolution barring military action against Oman when the US Senate returns from its August recess, a direct response to President Trump's threat to bomb the Gulf state if it interferes in a deal over control of the Strait of Hormuz. The announcement from the White House came as the 60-day memorandum of understanding between Washington and Tehran expired without a broader peace deal, and Iran says what it calls gross American violations rendered the deadline meaningless. The agreement was meant to provide a framework for resolving the war's thorniest issues, including the future of Iran's nuclear stockpiles. The White House says it's shifting to what it now calls an economic pressure campaign, with a fresh round of sanctions expected in the coming days. Here's FSN's James Goodison in Washington.
2: Because alongside the naval blockade, which is pushing up prices in Iran, the sanctions are also biting. And from President Trump's point of view, he thinks, well, at the moment, the Iranian government are certainly one thing, and that is they are resolved. They are willing to stand up and take the economic pain that's being inflicted by the blockade in order to not back down from their red lines. And President Trump thinks turning up the pressure from that point of view might bring them to the table.
1: The World Health Organization is holding another emergency committee to discuss the Ebola epidemic in the Democratic Republic of the Congo. The meeting comes after public health officials in the DRC said the outbreak of the viral disease was now the deadliest in the country's history. At least 2,300 people have been killed by the Ebola virus since May, surpassing the number of dead in the DRC's 2018 to 2020 outbreak. There is currently no approved vaccine available for the Bundibugyo variant that has caused the current epidemic, but several are in development. The president of Myanmar is set to meet Russian leader Vladimir Putin on Tuesday on what will be the former junta chief's first trip to one of the isolated country's closest allies since taking office in April. Min Aung Hlaing came to power after a widely criticised election in the politically isolated Southeast Asian nation, and he and President Putin will discuss closer cooperation as well as regional and international issues. Daria Bondarchuk has more now from Moscow.
3: During his first trip to Russia, Myanmar's leader Min Aung Hlaing is due to meet with Russian President Vladimir Putin to discuss economy, security issues, social affairs and joint energy and infrastructure projects. Russia and Myanmar maintain close political and defense ties. Min Aung Hlaing visited Russia three times last year alone. Moscow is the fifth stop on his diplomatic tour of Asia, with visits to India, China, Laos and Thailand paid earlier this month. From Russia, Myanmar's leader is set to go to neighboring Belarus for talks with the country's leadership and taking part in a bilateral business forum.
1: That's the latest Feature Story News. 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

0: From Feature Story News in Paris, I'm Ross Cullen. Democratic Senator Tim Kaine has announced plans to introduce a resolution barring military action against Oman when the US Senate returns from its August recess, a direct response to President Trump's threat to bomb the Gulf state if it interferes in a deal over control of the Strait of Hormuz. The announcement from the White House came as the 60-day memorandum of understanding between Washington and Tehran expired without a broader peace deal, and Iran says what it calls gross American violations rendered the deadline meaningless. The agreement was meant to provide a framework for resolving the war's thorniest issues, including the future of Iran's nuclear stockpiles. The White House says it's shifting to what it now calls an economic pressure campaign, with a fresh round of sanctions expected in the coming days. Here's FSN's James Goodison in Washington.
1: Because alongside the naval blockade, which is pushing up prices in Iran, the sanctions are also biting. And from President Trump's point of view, he thinks, well, at the moment, the Iranian government are certainly one thing, and that is they are resolved. They are willing to stand up and take the economic pain that's being inflicted by the blockade in order to not back down from their red lines. And President Trump thinks turning up the pressure from that point of view might bring them to the table.
0: The World Health Organization is holding another emergency committee to discuss the Ebola epidemic in the Democratic Republic of the Congo. The meeting comes after public health officials in the DRC said the outbreak of the viral disease was now the deadliest in the country's history. At least 2,300 people have been killed by the Ebola virus since May, surpassing the number of dead in the DRC's 2018 to 2020 outbreak. There is currently no approved vaccine available for the Bundibugyo variant that has caused the current epidemic, but several are in development. The president of Myanmar is set to meet Russian leader Vladimir Putin on Tuesday in what will be the former junta chief's first trip to one of the isolated country's closest allies since taking office in April. Min Aung Hlaing came to power after a widely criticized election in the politically isolated Southeast Asian nation, and he and President Putin will discuss closer cooperation as well as regional and international issues. Daria Bondarchuk has more now from Moscow.
2: During his first trip to Russia, Myanmar's leader Min Aung Hlaing is due to meet with Russian President Vladimir Putin to discuss economy, security issues, social affairs and joint energy and infrastructure projects. Russia and Myanmar maintain close political and defense ties. Min Aung Hlaing visited Russia three times last year alone. Moscow is the fifth stop on his diplomatic tour of Asia, with visits to India, China, Laos and Thailand paid earlier this month. From Russia, Myanmar's leader is set to go to neighboring Belarus for talks with the country's leadership and taking part in a bilateral business forum.
0: That's the latest Feature Story News. This is Ross Cullen in Paris reporting.

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1: From Feature Story News in Brussels, I'm William Denslow. The UK says it will continue to support Ukraine despite Russia's warning of consequences for delivering British-made drones to the country. London's pledged to deliver thousands of drones to Ukraine in 2026, most produced by British manufacturers. Ollie Barrett in London says the British government has responded defiantly to Moscow's warning, reaffirming its commitment to support Ukraine against Russian aggression.
2: The Ministry of Defence here in Britain insisting that the UK stands shoulder to shoulder with Ukraine, and going on to say that Russia should be in no doubt about the resolve of this government to stand against Russian aggression.
1: Iran says an understanding has been reached on transit through the Strait of Hormuz, even as US President Donald Trump's warned he would attack Oman, a long-standing American ally, if it interferes with US efforts in the vital waterway. The announcement comes as the 60-day memorandum of understanding between Washington and Tehran's expired, without a broader peace deal. And Iran says what it calls gross American violations rendered the deadline meaningless. The agreement was meant to provide a framework for resolving the war's thorniest issues, including the future of Iran's nuclear stockpiles. Nikapa reports from Washington.
3: The memorandum of understanding has now expired. It was that 60-day period where really both sides were meant to deal with the much thornier issues, to try and work out a long-term peace plan and work out what happened to Iran's nuclear stockpiles. That simply hasn't happened, and there's no plan at this stage to extend that memorandum of understanding, and those negotiations appear to be deadlocked.
1: Senator Tim Kaine, a Democrat from Virginia, has announced plans to introduce a resolution barring military action against Oman when the US Senate returns from its August recess. A direct response to President Trump's threat to bomb the Gulf state if it interferes in a deal over the control of the Strait of Hormuz. James Goodison reports from Washington.
4: Alongside the naval blockade, which is pushing up prices in Iran, the sanctions are also biting. And from President Trump's point of view, he thinks, well, at the moment, the Iranian government are certainly one thing, and that is they are resolved. They are willing to stand up and take the economic pain that's being inflicted by the blockade in order to not back down from their red lines. And President Trump thinks turning up the pressure from that point of view might bring them to the table.
1: Myanmar's president holding talks with Russian President Vladimir Putin. Several bilateral agreements are expected covering defence, energy and infrastructure cooperation. And US appeals courts ruled that the publicly available evidence does not support the Pentagon's decision to blacklist Chinese drone manufacturer DJI as a national security threat. The Defence Department placed the company on its restricted list several years ago, a designation the firm sought to overturn. From bureaus worldwide, this is FSN.
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0: Qatar World News.
1: From Feature Story News in Brussels, I'm William Denslow. The UK says it will continue to support Ukraine despite Russia's warning of consequences for delivering British-made drones to the country. London's pledged to deliver thousands of drones to Ukraine in 2026, most produced by British manufacturers. Ollie Barrett in London says the British government has responded defiantly to Moscow's warning, reaffirming its commitment to support Ukraine against Russian aggression.
2: The Ministry of Defence here in Britain insisting that the UK stands shoulder to shoulder with Ukraine and going on to say that Russia should be in no doubt about the resolve of this government to stand against Russian aggression.
1: Iran says an understanding has been reached on transit through the Strait of Hormuz, even as US President Donald Trump's warned he would attack Oman, a long-standing American ally, if it interferes with US efforts in the vital waterway. The announcement comes as the 60-day memorandum of understanding between Washington and Tehran's expired, without a broader peace deal. And Iran says what it calls gross American violations rendered the deadline meaningless. The agreement was meant to provide a framework for resolving the war's thorniest issues, including the future of Iran's nuclear stockpiles. Nick Harper reports from Washington.
3: The memorandum of understanding has now expired. It was that 60-day period where really both sides were meant to deal with the much thornier issues, to try and work out a long-term peace plan and work out what happened to Iran's nuclear stockpiles. That simply hasn't happened, and there's no plan at this stage to extend that memorandum of understanding, and those negotiations appear to be deadlocked.
1: Senator Tim Kaine, a Democrat from Virginia, has announced plans to introduce a resolution barring military action against Oman when the US Senate returns from its August recess, a direct response to President Trump's threat to bomb the Gulf state if it interferes in a deal over the control of the Strait of Hormuz. James Goodison reports from Washington.
4: Alongside the naval blockade, which is pushing up prices in Iran, the sanctions are also biting. And from President Trump's point of view, he thinks, well, at the moment, the Iranian government are certainly one thing, and that is they are resolved. They are willing to stand up and take the economic pain that's being inflicted by the blockade in order to not back down from their red lines. And President Trump thinks turning up the pressure from that point of view might bring them to the table.
1: Myanmar's president holding talks with Russian President Vladimir Putin. Several bilateral agreements are expected covering defence, energy and infrastructure cooperation. And US appeals courts ruled that the publicly available evidence does not support the Pentagon's decision to blacklist Chinese drone manufacturer DJI as a national security threat. The Defence Department placed the company on its restricted list several years ago, a designation the firm sought to overturn. From bureaus worldwide, this is FSN.
5: AXR.

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You look so beautiful tonight. Your eyes are so lovely. Your mouth is so sweet. A lot of people misunderstand me. That's because they don't know me at all. I just want to touch you and hold you. I need you. God, I need you. I love you so much.

0: News.
1: From Feature Story News in Brussels, I'm William Denslow. The UK says it will continue to support Ukraine despite Russia's warning of consequences for delivering British-made drones to the country. London's pledged to deliver thousands of drones to Ukraine in 2026, most produced by British manufacturers. Ollie Barrett in London says the British government has responded defiantly to Moscow's warning, reaffirming its commitment to support Ukraine against Russian aggression.
2: The Ministry of Defence here in Britain insisting that the UK stands shoulder to shoulder with Ukraine and going on to say that Russia should be in no doubt about the resolve of this government to stand against Russian aggression.
1: Iran says an understanding has been reached on transit through the Strait of Hormuz, even as US President Donald Trump's warned he would attack Oman, a long-standing American ally, if it interferes with US efforts in the vital waterway. The announcement comes as the 60-day memorandum of understanding between Washington and Tehran's expired, without a broader peace deal. And Iran says what it calls gross American violations rendered the deadline meaningless. The agreement was meant to provide a framework for resolving the war's thorniest issues, including the future of Iran's nuclear stockpiles. Nick Harper reports from Washington.
3: The memorandum of understanding has now expired. It was that 60-day period where really both sides were meant to deal with the much thornier issues, to try and work out a long-term peace plan and work out what happened to Iran's nuclear stockpiles. That simply hasn't happened, and there's no plan at this stage to extend that memorandum of understanding, and those negotiations appear to be deadlocked.
1: Senator Tim Kaine, a Democrat from Virginia, has announced plans to introduce a resolution barring military action against Oman when the US Senate returns from its August recess. A direct response to President Trump's threat to bomb the Gulf state if it interferes in a deal over the control of the Strait of Hormuz. James Goodison reports from Washington.
4: Alongside the naval blockade, which is pushing up prices in Iran, the sanctions are also biting. And from President Trump's point of view, he thinks, well, at the moment, the Iranian government are certainly one thing, and that is they are resolved. They are willing to stand up and take the economic pain that's being inflicted by the blockade in order to not back down from their red lines. And President Trump thinks turning up the pressure from that point of view might bring them to the table.
1: Myanmar's president holding talks with Russian President Vladimir Putin. Several bilateral agreements are expected covering defence, energy and infrastructure cooperation. And US appeals courts ruled that the publicly available evidence does not support the Pentagon's decision to blacklist Chinese drone manufacturer DJI as a national security threat. The Defence Department placed the company on its restricted list several years ago, a designation the firm sought to overturn. From bureaus worldwide, this is FSN.
5: I guess for now you've got the last laugh.

0: From Feature Story News in Brussels, I'm William Denslow. The UK says it will continue to support Ukraine despite Russia's warning of consequences for delivering British-made drones to the country. London's pledged to deliver thousands of drones to Ukraine in 2026, most produced by British manufacturers. Ollie Barrett in London says the British government has responded defiantly to Moscow's warning, reaffirming its commitment to support Ukraine against Russian aggression.
1: The Ministry of Defence here in Britain insisting that the UK stands shoulder to shoulder with Ukraine and going on to say that Russia should be in no doubt about the resolve of this government to stand against Russian aggression.
0: Iran says an understanding has been reached on transit through the Strait of Hormuz, even as US President Donald Trump's warned he would attack Oman, a long-standing American ally, if it interferes with US efforts in the vital waterway. The announcement comes as the 60-day memorandum of understanding between Washington and Tehran's expired, without a broader peace deal. And Iran says what it calls gross American violations rendered the deadline meaningless. The agreement was meant to provide a framework for resolving the war's thorniest issues, including the future of Iran's nuclear stockpiles. Nick Harper reports from Washington.
2: The memorandum of understanding has now expired. It was that 60-day period where really both sides were meant to deal with the much thornier issues, to try and work out a long-term peace plan and work out what happened to Iran's nuclear stockpiles. That simply hasn't happened, and there's no plan at this stage to extend that memorandum of understanding, and those negotiations appear to be deadlocked.
0: Senator Tim Kaine, a Democrat from Virginia, has announced plans to introduce a resolution barring military action against Oman when the US Senate returns from its August recess. A direct response to President Trump's threat to bomb the Gulf state if it interferes in a deal over the control of the Strait of Hormuz. James Goodison reports from Washington.
3: Alongside the naval blockade, which is pushing up prices in Iran, the sanctions are also biting. And from President Trump's point of view, he thinks, well, at the moment, the Iranian government are certainly one thing, and that is they are resolved. They are willing to stand up and take the economic pain that's being inflicted by the blockade in order to not back down from their red lines. And President Trump thinks turning up the pressure from that point of view might bring them to the table.
0: Myanmar's president holding talks with Russian President Vladimir Putin. Several bilateral agreements are expected covering defence, energy and infrastructure cooperation. And US appeals courts ruled that the publicly available evidence does not support the Pentagon's decision to blacklist Chinese drone manufacturer DJI as a national security threat. The Defence Department placed the company on its restricted list several years ago, a designation the firm sought to overturn. From bureaus worldwide, this is FSN.
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1: From Feature Story News in Brussels, I'm William Denslow. The UK says it will continue to support Ukraine despite Russia's warning of consequences for delivering British-made drones to the country. London's pledged to deliver thousands of drones to Ukraine in 2026, most produced by British manufacturers. Ollie Barrett in London says the British government has responded defiantly to Moscow's warning, reaffirming its commitment to support Ukraine against Russian aggression.
2: The Ministry of Defence here in Britain insisting that the UK stands shoulder to shoulder with Ukraine and going on to say that Russia should be in no doubt about the resolve of this government to stand against Russian aggression.
1: Iran says an understanding has been reached on transit through the Strait of Hormuz, even as US President Donald Trump's warned he would attack Oman, a long-standing American ally, if it interferes with US efforts in the vital waterway. The announcement comes as the 60-day memorandum of understanding between Washington and Tehran's expired, without a broader peace deal. And Iran says what it calls gross American violations rendered the deadline meaningless. The agreement was meant to provide a framework for resolving the war's thorniest issues, including the future of Iran's nuclear stockpiles. Nick Harper reports from Washington.
3: The memorandum of understanding has now expired. It was that 60-day period where really both sides were meant to deal with the much thornier issues, to try and work out a long-term peace plan and work out what happened to Iran's nuclear stockpiles. That simply hasn't happened, and there's no plan at this stage to extend that memorandum of understanding, and those negotiations appear to be deadlocked.
1: Senator Tim Kaine, a Democrat from Virginia, has announced plans to introduce a resolution barring military action against Oman when the US Senate returns from its August recess. A direct response to President Trump's threat to bomb the Gulf state if it interferes in a deal over the control of the Strait of Hormuz. James Goodison reports from Washington.
4: Alongside the naval blockade, which is pushing up prices in Iran, the sanctions are also biting. And from President Trump's point of view, he thinks, well, at the moment, the Iranian government are certainly one thing, and that is they are resolved. They are willing to stand up and take the economic pain that's being inflicted by the blockade in order to not back down from their red lines. And President Trump thinks turning up the pressure from that point of view might bring them to the table.
1: Myanmar's president holding talks with Russian President Vladimir Putin. Several bilateral agreements are expected covering defence, energy and infrastructure cooperation. And US appeals courts ruled that the publicly available evidence does not support the Pentagon's decision to blacklist Chinese drone manufacturer DJI as a national security threat. The Defence Department placed the company on its restricted list several years ago, a designation the firm sought to overturn. From bureaus worldwide, this is FSN.
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0: Good morning, welcome to Wednesday. This is Tony here at AXR with Lily Allen and Fifth Harmony next.
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2: From Feature Story News in Brussels, I'm William Denslow. The UK says it will continue to support Ukraine despite Russia's warning of consequences for delivering British-made drones to the country. London's pledged to deliver thousands of drones to Ukraine in 2026, most produced by British manufacturers. Ollie Barrett in London says the British government has responded defiantly to Moscow's warning, reaffirming its commitment to support Ukraine against Russian aggression.
3: The Ministry of Defence here in Britain insisting that the UK stands shoulder to shoulder with Ukraine and going on to say that Russia should be in no doubt about the resolve of this government to stand against Russian aggression.
2: Iran says an understanding has been reached on transit through the Strait of Hormuz, even as US President Donald Trump's warned he would attack Oman, a long-standing American ally, if it interferes with US efforts in the vital waterway. The announcement comes as the 60-day memorandum of understanding between Washington and Tehran's expired, without a broader peace deal. And Iran says what it calls gross American violations rendered the deadline meaningless. The agreement was meant to provide a framework for resolving the war's thorniest issues, including the future of Iran's nuclear stockpiles. Nick Harper reports from Washington.
4: The memorandum of understanding has now expired. It was that 60-day period where really both sides were meant to deal with the much thornier issues, to try and work out a long-term peace plan and work out what happened to Iran's nuclear stockpiles. That simply hasn't happened, and there's no plan at this stage to extend that memorandum of understanding, and those negotiations appear to be deadlocked.
2: Senator Tim Kaine, a Democrat from Virginia, has announced plans to introduce a resolution barring military action against Oman when the US Senate returns from its August recess. A direct response to President Trump's threat to bomb the Gulf state if it interferes in a deal over the control of the Strait of Hormuz. James Goodison reports from Washington.
5: Alongside the naval blockade, which is pushing up prices in Iran, the sanctions are also biting. And from President Trump's point of view, he thinks, well, at the moment, the Iranian government are certainly one thing, and that is they are resolved. They are willing to stand up and take the economic pain that's being inflicted by the blockade in order to not back down from their red lines. And President Trump thinks turning up the pressure from that point of view might bring them to the table.
2: Myanmar's president holding talks with Russian President Vladimir Putin. Several bilateral agreements are expected covering defence, energy and infrastructure cooperation. And US appeals courts ruled that the publicly available evidence does not support the Pentagon's decision to blacklist Chinese drone manufacturer DJI as a national security threat. The Defence Department placed the company on its restricted list several years ago, a designation the firm sought to overturn. From bureaus worldwide, this is FSN.
6: AXR Sport. India hold a 178-run first innings lead over Sri Lanka in the opening test in Gala after bowling the hosts out for 284. Manav Sutha took 4 wickets and Ravindra Jadeja 3, while Sonal Dhanusha scored a maiden century of 100 for Sri Lanka. Pakistan captain Babar Azam remains doubtful for the first test against England starting Wednesday at Headingley after a finger injury in a warm-up match. Carlton have appointed Josh Fraser as their full-time senior coach following the side's late-season surge into finals contention. Canberra Raiders prop Josh Papali has announced he will retire from the NRL at the end of the season. The club's most capped player will make his final home appearance against Brisbane on Friday. Warriors fullback Shanze Nicol Klokstad has been banned for 2 matches after an early guilty plea for a hip-drop tackle. Manchester City have accepted a £65 million offer from Barcelona for midfielder Rodri. The Spain international is expected to complete the move this week. The Premier League will allow live broadcast audio of conversations between players and referees for the first time this season. Arsenal open their title defence at home to Coventry City on Friday. The All Blacks face the Springboks in the first test at Ellis Park on Saturday.
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1: Anne-Marie, Little Mix soon, Luther Vandross too. For the first time today, here's an update on the showbiz.
2: Hayden Panettiere has died at the age of 36. The American actress, best known for her roles in the television series Heroes and Nashville, was found unresponsive at an apartment in South Carolina on Sunday. Her father said she was an incredible light who brought joy to millions. Johnny Depp is in talks to return as Captain Jack Sparrow in a sixth Pirates of the Caribbean film. Producer Jerry Bruckheimer confirmed the discussions while speaking at Disney's D23 event, with reports suggesting Margot Robbie could take a leading role. Robert Irwin hosted the Logie Awards in Sydney on Sunday. The 22-year-old became the youngest ever host of the Australian Television Awards and also won the Burt Newton Award for Most Popular Presenter for his work on I'm a Celebrity, Get Me Out of Here. Anne Hathaway continues her busy year of film releases. Her latest movie, The End of Oak Street, is now in cinemas, following strong performances in other major titles this summer. Sam Smith is set to release a new album this week. The British singer's fifth studio record, titled Hazel Eyes, arrives on Friday.
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2: From Feature Story News in Brussels, I'm William Denslow. The UK says it will continue to support Ukraine despite Russia's warning of consequences for delivering British-made drones to the country. London's pledged to deliver thousands of drones to Ukraine in 2026, most produced by British manufacturers. Ollie Barrett in London says the British government has responded defiantly to Moscow's warning, reaffirming its commitment to support Ukraine against Russian aggression.
3: The Ministry of Defence here in Britain insisting that the UK stands shoulder to shoulder with Ukraine and going on to say that Russia should be in no doubt about the resolve of this government to stand against Russian aggression.
2: Iran says an understanding has been reached on transit through the Strait of Hormuz, even as US President Donald Trump's warned he would attack Oman, a long-standing American ally, if it interferes with US efforts in the vital waterway. The announcement comes as the 60-day memorandum of understanding between Washington and Tehran's expired, without a broader peace deal. And Iran says what it calls gross American violations rendered the deadline meaningless. The agreement was meant to provide a framework for resolving the war's thorniest issues, including the future of Iran's nuclear stockpiles. Nick Harper reports from Washington.
4: The memorandum of understanding has now expired. It was that 60-day period where really both sides were meant to deal with the much thornier issues, to try and work out a long-term peace plan and work out what happened to Iran's nuclear stockpiles. That simply hasn't happened, and there's no plan at this stage to extend that memorandum of understanding. And those negotiations appear to be deadlocked.
2: Senator Tim Kaine, a Democrat from Virginia, has announced plans to introduce a resolution barring military action against Oman when the US Senate returns from its August recess, a direct response to President Trump's threat to bomb the Gulf state if it interferes in a deal over the control of the Strait of Hormuz. James Goodison reports from Washington.
5: Alongside the naval blockade, which is pushing up prices in Iran, the sanctions are also biting. And from President Trump's point of view, he thinks, well, at the moment, the Iranian government are certainly one thing, and that is they are resolved. They are willing to stand up and take the economic pain that's being inflicted by the blockade in order to not back down from their red lines. And President Trump thinks turning up the pressure from that point of view might bring them to the table.
2: Myanmar's president holding talks with Russian President Vladimir Putin. Several bilateral agreements are expected covering defence, energy and infrastructure cooperation. And US appeals courts ruled that the publicly available evidence does not support the Pentagon's decision to blacklist Chinese drone manufacturer DJI as a national security threat. The Defence Department placed the company on its restricted list several years ago, a designation the firm sought to overturn. From bureaus worldwide, this is FSN.
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7: India hold a 178-run first innings lead over Sri Lanka in the opening test in Gala after bowling the hosts out for 284. Manav Sutha took 4 wickets and Ravindra Jadeja 3, while Sonal Dhanusha scored a maiden century of 100 for Sri Lanka. Pakistan captain Babar Azam remains doubtful for the first test against England starting Wednesday at Headingley after a finger injury in a warm-up match. Carlton have appointed Josh Fraser as their full-time senior coach following the side's late-season surge into finals contention. Canberra Raiders prop Josh Papali has announced he will retire from the NRL at the end of the season. The club's most capped player will make his final home appearance against Brisbane on Friday. Warriors fullback Shanze Nicol Klokstad has been banned for 2 matches after an early guilty plea for a hip-drop tackle. Manchester City have accepted a £65 million offer from Barcelona for midfielder Rodri. The Spain international is expected to complete the move this week. The Premier League will allow live broadcast audio of conversations between players and referees for the first time this season. Arsenal open their title defence at home to Coventry City on Friday. The All Blacks face the Springboks in the first test at Ellis Park on Saturday.
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0: All the time, listen all day, every day.

They sure don't make them like that anymore. There's Queen and Bohemian Rhapsody. Good morning, welcome to AXR. Shawn Mendes soon, here's As Promised, Depeche Mode. Just can't get enough.

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1: 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Kygo, Tina Turner next. 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
2: Frank Beard, the longtime drummer with ZZ Top, has died at the age of 77. The Texas musician, who played with the Shop Band for more than 50 years, passed away in hospice care. The group has cancelled upcoming shows as a mark of respect. A new unauthorised book about the Beckham family has been released. Brand Beckham examines alleged feuds, including the rift with eldest son Brooklyn, and claims about life inside the family brand. Christopher Nolan's film, The Odyssey, has become the director's highest grossing movie. The epic has now passed $1 billion at the global box office. Isla Fisher has spoken about her role in the new comedy Spa Weekend. The Australian actress said she was proud to channel her inner Bogan for the film. Celine Dion has detailed her intense rehabilitation as she prepares to return to the stage. The singer is set to perform in Paris next month after years battling stiff person syndrome. Callum Turner has broken his silence on his wedding to Dua Lipa. The British actor described the private ceremony in London as amazing. And Ellie Goulding is suing her former managers. The British singer claims a conflict of interests involving Live Nation.
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1: 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Bruce Springsteen's next.
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3: From Feature Story News in Washington, I'm Nick Harper. US President Donald Trump says there are no talks or conversations underway or scheduled with Iran, just one day after saying his administration had established a back channel with Iran's Revolutionary Guard. A temporary framework aimed at ending the US-Iran war expired on Monday, with no indication either side will extend the agreement. Iran has denied any negotiations were taking place and says the Strait of Hormuz will remain closed until Washington meets its commitments. A landmark trial is getting underway in the United States with Meta accused of harming children's mental health. The trial centres around social media addiction and whether its platforms, Facebook and Instagram, hook young people and teenagers. If found liable, Meta could face damages of up to $1.4 trillion. Ukraine has launched more than 620 drones at the Moscow region overnight in what Russian officials have described as the largest attack on the capital in 2 years. Meanwhile, Moscow says it's begun building a nuclear power plant in Myanmar as the two countries seek to deepen economic ties after Russia has faced multiple years of extensive sanctions from the West over its war in Ukraine. Ever since Dasha Chernyshova reports from Moscow.
4: The Kremlin has said that there will be a series of documents signed after the negotiations are held at the Kremlin, and we understand those documents will be in different spheres where the two countries are eyeing deeper cooperation. Primarily, this is the area of trade, economic cooperation, as well as investment, energy, transport infrastructure, construction, and there has been a meeting with the Prime Minister of Russia, Mikhail Mishustin, that took place earlier in the day. The Russians are saying they are willing to continue to deepen relationship with any country that is seeking equal partnership with Moscow.
3: Pakistan's Supreme Court has ordered former Prime Minister Imran Khan transferred from prison to a hospital in Islamabad for medical treatment. It's the court's first direct intervention over the jailed leader's health. He's been behind bars now for more than 3 years, serving sentences totaling more than 30 years on corruption charges. Ever since Hira Mustafa reports from Islamabad.
5: This is a very significant development given how Pakistan is going through extraordinary